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For more information, visit our website admissions.mids.ac.in.

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4: 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Advanced construction materials in civil engineering. Advanced construction materials are transforming the field of civil engineering by offering improved durability, strength and sustainability. Some notable examples include self-healing concrete. Concrete with embedded bacteria or capsules containing healing agent that can repair cracks autonomously, increasing durability and extending the lifespan of structures. Carbon fiber reinforced polymers. Carbon fiber reinforced polymers materials composed of carbon fibers embedded in a polymer matrix offer high strength to weight ratio and corrosion resistance, making them ideal for strengthening existing structures or buildings' lightweight structures. Ultra high performance concrete is a highly dense and durable material with super strength and durability compared to traditional concrete, making it suitable for a wide range of applications including bridges, tunnels and high rise buildings. Geopolymer concrete is an eco-friendly alternative to traditional Portland cement based concrete, utilizing industrial byproducts like fly ash and slag to reduce carbon emissions and energy consumption during production. Nanomaterials. Nanotechnology is being applied to construction materials to enhance their mechanical properties, durability and resistance to environmental factors such as corrosion and degradation. High-performance ceramics. Advanced ceramics offers exceptional mechanical properties and high temperature resistance and corrosion resistance, making them suitable for specialized applications in civil engineering such as aerospace structures and industrial facilities. These are advanced materials and revolutionizing the construction industry by enabling the development of more sustainable, resilient and cost-effective infrastructure solutions. Thank you.
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0: Now we bring you a discussion on outcomes of the 18th BRICS Summit under India's chairship, strategic diplomacy and global cooperation. The participants are Prabhu Dayal, former ambassador, and Sarabjit Kaur, anchor.
1: Hello listeners, welcome to Spotlight. India hosted the 18th BRICS Summit in New Delhi over the weekend, bringing together some of the world's most important emerging economies and leaders. From a four-country economic group in 2009, BRICS has today grown into an 11-member platform seeking greater economic influence and a stronger collective voice for the global south. To understand all these aspects better, we are fortunate to connect with former Ambassador Prabhu Dayal. Ambassador Dayal, welcome to the discussion.
2: Thank you so much for inviting me.
1: Ambassador Dayal, we've been closely connected with what all has been happening at the BRICS Summit, the New Delhi Declaration, and a whole range of topics has been discussed. We've been speaking about resilience, innovation, cooperation, sustainability. But one of the strongest themes was the call for a more multipolar world. In fact, the BRICS leaders reiterated support for reform of institutions such as the UN Security Council, arguing that developing countries should have greater representation. So today, when we are talking about an inclusive world, a world which knows no geographical boundaries, what does the BRICS group facilitate in this direction?
2: Well, let me say that I strongly agree with you that the biggest political message of the 18th BRICS summit in New Delhi was the definitive collective push towards a more multipolar order. And this is the pursuit of our diplomacy for quite some time. And this is the objective which we will be continuing to pursue in the coming years. So by bringing together rapidly expanding bloc that represents nearly half of the global population and 40% of the global GDP, the BRICS summit demonstrated that global influence is being actively redistributed and recalibrated. Now, through the consensus reached in the New Delhi Declaration, BRICS sent a clear message that the era of unipolar systems dominated by Western institutions is transitioning into a more balanced and representative framework. So rather than seeking to dismantle established global governance, India, along with its BRICS partners, emphasize the need for reform in the outdated international institutions, such as the UN Security Council, the IMF, and the World Bank. And this was to grant the Global South a really proportionate voice. So this vision of a multipolar future promotes strategic flexibility over rigid bloc politics, and thus it ensures that emerging and developing economies can pursue partnerships based on coexistence, mutual respect, and shared global authority. In my view, that is what is very important.
1: Ambassador Dayal, while the BRICS leadership hailed the multipolar world, but it certainly cannot be denied that the 18th summit took place at a time when, it's a very difficult geopolitical backdrop with the Middle East crisis dominating international politics. And in fact, the leadership spoke about dialogue, diplomacy, conflict prevention and peaceful settlement of disputes, also expressing concern about growing military spending and nuclear risks. Now, in the backdrop of this concern, what does a platform like the BRICS hope to deliver?
2: Well, you're right in saying that the BRICS summit took place against a deeply turbulent global backdrop. As the escalating war involving Iran and the wider Middle East conflict, which is dominating international politics, was very much in the forefront when the BRICS summit took place. But against this tense geopolitical landscape, the BRICS member nations sought to position themselves as a unifying force for global stability and as a counterweight to Western-led diplomatic frameworks. So As I see it, the summit's final declaration made it clear that it placed a heavy emphasis on multilateralism, and it explicitly called for sustained dialogue, diplomacy, conflict prevention, and the peaceful settlement of disputes. So I think that by prioritizing peaceful negotiation over military intervention, the BRICS countries conveyed a message that they aim to project a collective voice urging restraint and de-escalation in one of the world's most volatile regions.
1: We are admitting that there has been geopolitical tensions in the backdrop, and due to which there have been major supply chain disruptions. And there was also talk against weaponization of technology and critical minerals. Now, we'd like to hear from you, Ambassador Dayal. How significant is this concern for BRICS economies? And could such a platform encourage greater cooperation among member countries to build more resilient and diversified supply chains?
2: You would recall that in his address at the BRICS summit, our Prime Minister Modi warned that the weaponization of technology and critical minerals threatens global development and shared progress. He was speaking in the presence of world leaders, including the Chinese President Xi Jinping. And I say this because China has been trying to monopolize the supply chains relating to critical minerals. In fact, it has done so with great success till now, and this has caused a lot of anguish all around. And that's why Prime Minister Modi highlighted a rising geopolitical tensions and unilateral supply chain controls negatively impact ordinary people around the world. Prime Minister Modi emphasized that essential raw materials and high-tech tools must not be used for selfish national gains or market distortions. So to counter these rising global challenges, Prime Minister Modi called for stronger international cooperation.
1: Well, steering the discussion towards trade and finance, BRICS leaders supported greater use of local currencies for trade and investment. Could this move be a step towards reducing currency-related risks in cross-border trade? We'd like to have your expert comment on this.
2: Well, you're right in pointing out that at the New Delhi BRICS conference, the leaders of the member countries strongly advocated for the increased use of local currencies in international trade and investment. And their message was aimed to reduce dependency on traditional global financial structure. Now, let me clarify that for quite some time, some countries have spoken out in favor of having a BRICS currency. Now, India has not been supportive of that. India feels that a BRICS currency is not really needed. But India has traditionally supported the use of local currencies in international trade. And this encouragement was complemented at the BRICS summit by unified commitment to continue developing robust alternative cross-border payment systems. So by encouraging interoperability between their national payment networks, the BRICS bloc seeks to foster greater economic independence and streamline financial transactions among member states, because this would create a more resilient, multipolar global financial ecosystem. So I think this was a very significant development and a strong message that was sent out by the summit.
1: Ambassador Dayal, we also observed that ethical, inclusive and secure artificial intelligence was highlighted at the summit. Now, what does this vision mean for developing economies like India? And how can BRICS cooperation ensure that artificial intelligence becomes a tool for wider economic growth without compromising on security and trust?
2: At the BRICS summit, Prime Minister Modi championed the ethical, secure, and inclusive deployment of artificial intelligence. And he positioned India's signature campaign, Artificial Intelligence for All, AI for All, this philosophy as a model for global development. Now, in his addresses during the high-level sessions, Prime Minister Modi warned against the weaponization of technology. And he urged member states to build responsible global governance frameworks that balance innovation with rigorous safeguards against emerging digital threats like deepfakes, misinformation, and cybersecurity breaches. You know, these threats are becoming more and more dangerous, and there is a need for the countries which are members of BRICS to work together to counter these threats. Now, crucially, Prime Minister emphasized that the true metric of technological advancement lies in its capacity to serve the global south. So by advocating for a demand-driven approach that addresses the tangible socioeconomic needs of developing nations, Prime Minister Modi was able to make a call for democratic and wider access to AI resources to uplift the standards of living and bridge the digital divide. And he underlined the fact that if this was done, it would empower marginalized populations worldwide.
1: Ambassador Dhyal, coming to bilateral talks, how significant is the engagement between India and China, not just for bilateral relations, but also for the future of BRICS and the wider global south?
2: Let me say that the meeting which took place between Prime Minister Modi and Chinese President Xi Jinping was perhaps the most important bilateral meeting of the summit. They met on the sidelines of the BRICS, but the significance of the meeting goes beyond BRICS itself. Because, you know, India and China are competitors, but at the same time, they are also two of the world's largest economies. They are, unfortunately, having a clash at the borders. They've had this tension at the borders for quite some time. Now, you know, the Chinese are very keen to expand trade and economic relations. In fact, recently, they have resumed flights, the direct flights between India and China. But India's stand has been that the tension at the border comes in the way. India has been pointing out that the tension of the border, tension has to be resolved first, and then the relationship will grow on all fronts. The Chinese position seems to mean, as they say, broaden the relationship, increase the economic relationship and trade, and the border issues can wait and they'll be settled. But our position is different. Nonetheless, it is necessary to keep up the momentum of bilateral talks, because without dialogue and diplomacy, these disputes cannot be resolved. So I think the meeting between Prime Minister Modi and the Chinese president was indeed very important. And I said earlier, it was perhaps the most important meeting on the sidelines of the BRICS.
1: The 18th BRICS summit also pledged for healthcare for all. So how can BRICS countries work together on affordable medicine, healthcare innovation, disease prevention, and digital health to ensure healthcare is more accessible across the global south?
2: You know, there is a great deal of inequality in the world as regards healthcare. And therefore, BRICS countries backed stronger pandemic preparedness, or backing stronger pandemic preparedness, goes through with great conviction, because countries believe us in this regard. They've seen our track record. And we have also always underlined the fact that our belief is in Vasudev Kutumbakam. The world is one family. And the principle, as Prime Minister once outlined at a meeting of the health countries, the health summit, that his belief is in one world, one health. Unless the entire world is healthy, the situation is not at all one that should make us comfortable. So that is why the focus on health cooperation is very significant in the ongoing scenario in the world.
1: Listeners, as we wrap up our discussion on the 18th BRICS summit, one fact is indeed pronounced. BRICS is no longer just a group of emerging economies. It is becoming an important platform for countries of the global south to have a stronger voice in global affairs. Ambassador Prabhu Dhyal, thank you very much for your valuable insights. Thank you, sir.
2: Thank you so much for inviting me to your show.
0: You were listening to a discussion on outcomes of the 18th BRICS summit under India's chairship, strategic diplomacy and global cooperation. The participants were Prabhu Dhyal, former ambassador, and Sarabjit Kaur, anchor.
3: బామ్మ వంటకాలు సంప్రదాయ వంటలు వంటింటి చిట్కాలు బ్యూటీ టిప్స్ లేడీస్ క్లబ్ ఆడవాళ్ళ ప్రపంచం వీటన్నిటి సమాహారం మహిళలు మహారాణులు
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0: Welcome to Employment News, your ultimate gateway to career success. I'm Lucy Gabriel, and I'm here to guide you through the latest job vacancies across various sectors and government recruitment updates to help you navigate the competitive job market. We begin with
1: the National Centre for Coastal Research, NCCR, Chennai, an attached office of the Ministry of Earth Sciences, Government of India, has invited applications for the engagement of project scientists under Mission Mausam Programme. NCCR, a premier R&D institute, has been designated as the nodal organization responsible for executing the Mission Mausam Programme. The recruitment is for a temporary position on a project basis up to 31st March 2027. The advertised position is that of 1 project scientist, 3, 1 project scientist, 1, and 2 project scientist, 1 posts. The upper age limit as on the closing date is 45 years for project scientist 3, 40 years for project scientist 1 category, 35 years for second project scientist 1 category, as specified in the advertisement. The likely place of posting is NCCR Coastal Research Laboratory, Visakhapatnam. Detailed information regarding educational qualifications, experience, age relaxations, monthly emoluments, reservation, application procedure and other terms and conditions is available on the official NCCR website. And the last date for applications is 21 days from the date of publication of this advertisement in the Employment News. For details, kindly do refer to www.nccr.gov.in. The Directorate General of Health Services, DGS, Ministry of Health and Family Welfare, Government of India, has invited applications from eligible and willing officers who are regular employees of the central government, state governments, union territory administration, autonomous bodies, statutory organizations, public sector undertakings, universities, or recognized research institutions for filling up 5 posts of health inspector in Group B non-gazetted on deputation basis in the airport health organization and land border quarantine centers under the DGHS. The posts carry pay level 6 as per the 7 CPC. The posts are to be filled through deputation including short-term contract. And the maximum age limit for appointment on deputation including short-time contract is 56 years as on the closing date of receipt of applications. The total number of posts is 5. Candidates should refer to the detailed recruitment notice for the prescribed application procedure, eligibility conditions and other terms and conditions at www.dghs.mohfw.gov.in. The LGB Regional Institute of Mental Health, Tezpur, Assam, an autonomous body under the Ministry of Health and Family Welfare, Government of India, has invited applications from Indian citizens in the prescribed format for appointment to the post of Assistant Professor of Psychiatry in the areas of Child and Adolescent Psychiatry, DAM, and Geriatric Mental Health, as well as Assistant Professor of Microbiology, an assistant professor of clinical psychology. Candidates are required to submit their applications in the prescribed format, and the last date for submission is within 21 days from the date of publication of this advertisement in the Employment News. For details, kindly look up the website at www.lgbrimh.gov.in.

0: Now we bring you a discussion on outcomes of the 18th BRICS Summit under India's chairship, strategic diplomacy and global cooperation. The participants are Prabhu Dayal, former ambassador, and Sarabjit Kaur, anchor.
1: Hello listeners, welcome to Spotlight. India hosted the 18th BRICS Summit in New Delhi over the weekend, bringing together some of the world's most important emerging economies and leaders. From a four-country economic group in 2009, BRICS has today grown into an 11-member platform seeking greater economic influence and a stronger collective voice for the global south. To understand all these aspects better, we are fortunate to connect with former Ambassador Prabhu Dayal. Ambassador Dayal, welcome to the discussion.
2: Thank you so much for inviting me.
1: Ambassador Dayal, we've been closely connected with what all has been happening at the BRICS Summit, the New Delhi Declaration, and a whole range of topics has been discussed. We've been speaking about resilience, innovation, cooperation, sustainability. But one of the strongest themes was the call for a more multipolar world. In fact, the BRICS leaders reiterated support for reform of institutions such as the UN Security Council, arguing that developing countries should have greater representation. So today, when we are talking about an inclusive world, a world which knows no geographical boundaries, what does the BRICS group facilitate in this direction?
2: Well, let me say that I strongly agree with you that the biggest political message of the 18th BRICS summit in New Delhi was the definitive collective push towards a more multipolar order. And this is the pursuit of our diplomacy for quite some time. And this is the objective which we will be continuing to pursue in the coming years. So by bringing together rapidly expanding bloc that represents nearly half of the global population and 40% of the global GDP, the BRICS summit demonstrated that global influence is being actively redistributed and recalibrated. Now, through the consensus reached in the New Delhi Declaration, BRICS sent a clear message that the era of unipolar systems dominated by Western institutions is transitioning into a more balanced and representative framework. So rather than seeking to dismantle established global governance, India, along with its BRICS partners, emphasized the need for reform in the outdated international institutions, such as the UN Security Council, the IMF, and the World Bank. And this was to grant the Global South a really proportionate voice. So this vision of a multipolar future promotes strategic flexibility over rigid bloc politics. And thus, it ensures that emerging and developing economies can pursue partnerships based on coexistence, mutual respect, and shared global authority. In my view, that is what is very important.
1: Ambassador Dayal, while the BRICS leadership hailed the multipolar world, but it certainly cannot be denied that the 18th summit took place at a time when, it's a very difficult geopolitical backdrop with the Middle East crisis dominating international politics. And in fact, the leadership spoke about dialogue, diplomacy, conflict prevention and peaceful settlement of disputes, also expressing concern about growing military spending and nuclear risks. Now, in the backdrop of this concern, what does a platform like the BRICS hope to deliver?
2: Well, you're right in saying that the BRICS summit took place against a deeply turbulent global backdrop. As the escalating war involving Iran and the wider Middle East conflict, which is dominating international politics, was very much in the forefront when the BRICS summit took place. But against this tense geopolitical landscape, the BRICS member nations sought to position themselves as a unifying force for global stability and as a counterweight to Western-led diplomatic frameworks. So, as I see it, the summit's final declaration made it clear that it placed a heavy emphasis on multilateralism, and it explicitly called for sustained dialogue, diplomacy, conflict prevention, and the peaceful settlement of disputes. So I think that by prioritizing peaceful negotiation over military intervention, the BRICS countries conveyed a message that they aim to project a collective voice urging restraint and de-escalation in one of the world's most volatile regions.
1: We are admitting that there has been geopolitical tensions in the backdrop, and due to which there have been major supply chain disruptions. And there was also talk against weaponization of technology and critical minerals. Now, we'd like to hear from you, Ambassador Dayal. How significant is this concern for BRICS economies? And could such a platform encourage greater cooperation among member countries to build more resilient and diversified supply chains?
2: You would recall that in his address at the BRICS summit, our Prime Minister Modi warned that the weaponization of technology and critical minerals threatens global development and shared progress. He was speaking in the presence of world leaders, including the Chinese President Xi Jinping. And I say this because China has been trying to monopolize the supply chains relating to critical minerals. In fact, it has done so with great success till now, and this has caused a lot of anguish all around. And that's why Prime Minister Modi highlighted a rising geopolitical tensions and unilateral supply chain controls negatively impact ordinary people around the world. Prime Minister Modi emphasized that essential raw materials and high-tech tools must not be used for selfish national gains or market distortions. So to counter these rising global challenges, Prime Minister Modi called for stronger international cooperation.
1: Well, steering the discussion towards trade and finance, BRICS leaders supported greater use of local currencies for trade and investment. Could this move be a step towards reducing currency-related risks in cross-border trade? We'd like to have your expert comment on this.
2: Well, you're right in pointing out that at the New Delhi BRICS conference, the leaders of the member countries strongly advocated for the increased use of local currencies in international trade and investment. And their message was aimed to reduce dependency on traditional global financial structure. Now, let me clarify that for quite some time, some countries have spoken out in favor of having a BRICS currency. Now, India has not been supportive of that. India feels that a BRICS currency is not really needed. But India has traditionally supported the use of local currencies in international trade. And this encouragement was complemented at the BRICS summit by unified commitment to continue developing robust alternative cross-border payment systems. So by encouraging interoperability between their national payment networks, the BRICS bloc seeks to foster greater economic independence and streamline financial transactions among member states, because this would create a more resilient, multipolar global financial ecosystem. So I think this was a very significant development and a strong message that was sent out by the summit.
1: Ambassador Dayal, we also observed that ethical, inclusive and secure artificial intelligence was highlighted at the summit. Now, what does this vision mean for developing economies like India? And how can BRICS cooperation ensure that artificial intelligence becomes a tool for wider economic growth without compromising on security and trust?
2: At the BRICS summit, Prime Minister Modi championed the ethical, secure, and inclusive deployment of artificial intelligence. And he positioned India's signature campaign, Artificial Intelligence for All, AI for All, this philosophy as a model for global development. Now, in his addresses during the high-level sessions, Prime Minister Modi warned against the weaponization of technology. And he urged member states to build responsible global governance frameworks that balance innovation with rigorous safeguards against emerging digital threats like deepfakes, misinformation, and cybersecurity breaches. You know, these threats are becoming more and more dangerous, and there is a need for the countries which are members of BRICS to work together to counter these threats. Now, crucially, Prime Minister emphasized that the true metric of technological advancement lies in its capacity to serve the global south. So by advocating for a demand-driven approach that addresses the tangible socio-economic needs of developing nations, Prime Minister Modi was able to make a call for democratic and wider access to AI resources to uplift the standards of living and bridge the digital divide. And he underlined the fact that if this was done, it would empower marginalized populations worldwide.
1: Ambassador Dhyal, coming to bilateral talks, how significant is the engagement between India and China, not just for bilateral relations, but also for the future of BRICS and the wider global south?
2: Let me say that the meeting which took place between Prime Minister Modi and Chinese President Xi Jinping was perhaps the most important bilateral meeting of the summit. They met on the sidelines of the BRICS, but the significance of the meeting goes beyond BRICS itself. Because, you know, India and China are competitors, but at the same time, they are also two of the world's largest economies. They are, unfortunately, having a clash at the borders. They've had this tension at the borders for quite some time. Now, you know, the Chinese are very keen to expand trade and economic relations. In fact, recently, they have resumed flights, the direct flights between India and China. But India's stand has been that the tension at the border comes in the way. India has been pointing out that the tension of the border, tension has to be resolved first, and then the relationship will grow on all fronts. The Chinese position seems to mean, as they say, broaden the relationship, increase the economic relationship and trade, and the border issues can wait and they'll be settled. But our position is different. Nonetheless, it is necessary to keep up the momentum of bilateral talks, because without dialogue and diplomacy, these disputes cannot be resolved. I think the meeting between Prime Minister Modi and the Chinese president was indeed very important. And I said earlier, it was perhaps the most important meeting on the sidelines of the BRICS.
1: The 18th BRICS summit also pledged for healthcare for all. So how can BRICS countries work together on affordable medicine, healthcare innovation, disease prevention and digital health to ensure healthcare is more accessible across the global south?
2: You know, there is a great deal of inequality in the world as regards healthcare. And therefore, BRICS countries backed stronger pandemic preparedness, or backing stronger pandemic preparedness, goes through with great conviction, because countries believe us in this regard. They've seen our track record. And we have also always underlined the fact that our belief is in Vasudev Kutumbakam. The world is one family. And the principle, as Prime Minister once outlined at a meeting of the health countries, the health summit, that his belief is in one world, one health. Unless the entire world is healthy, the situation is not at all one that should make us comfortable. So that is why the focus on health cooperation is very significant in the ongoing scenario in the world.
1: Listeners, as we wrap up our discussion on the 18th BRICS summit, one fact is indeed pronounced. BRICS is no longer just a group of emerging economies. It is becoming an important platform for countries of the global south to have a stronger voice in global affairs. Ambassador Prabhu Dayal, thank you very much for your valuable insights. Thank you, sir.
2: Thank you so much for inviting me to your show.
0: You are listening to a discussion on outcomes of the 18th BRICS summit under India's chairship, strategic diplomacy and global cooperation. The participants were Prabhu Dayal, former ambassador, and Sarabjit Kaur, anchor.
3: బామ వంటకాలు సంప్రదాయ వంటలు వంటింటి చిట్కాలు బ్యూటీ టిప్స్ లేడీస్ క్లబ్ ఆడవాళ్ళ ప్రపంచం వీటన్నిటి సమాహారం మహిళలు మహారాణులు
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0: Welcome to Employment News, your ultimate gateway to career success. I'm Lucy Gabriel, and I'm here to guide you through the latest job vacancies across various sectors and government recruitment updates to help you navigate the competitive job market. We begin with
1: the National Centre for Coastal Research, NCCR, Chennai, an attached office of the Ministry of Earth Sciences, Government of India, has invited applications for the engagement of project scientists under Mission Mausam Program. NCCR, a premier R&D institute, has been designated as the nodal organization responsible for executing the Mission Mausam Program. Recruitment is for a temporary position on a project basis up to 31st March 2027. The advertised position is that of 1 project scientist, 3, 1 project scientist, 1, and 2 project scientist, 1 posts. The upper age limit as on the closing date is 45 years for project scientist 3, 40 years for project scientist 1 category, 35 years for second project scientist 1 category, as specified in the advertisement. The likely place of posting is NCCR Coastal Research Laboratory, Visakhapatnam. Detailed information regarding educational qualifications, experience, age relaxations, monthly emoluments, reservation, application procedure and other terms and conditions is available on the official NCCR website. And the last date for applications is 21 days from the date of publication of this advertisement in the Employment News. For details, kindly do refer to www.nccr.gov.in. The Directorate General of Health Services, DGS, Ministry of Health and Family Welfare, Government of India, has invited applications from eligible and willing officers who are regular employees of the central government, state governments, union territory administration, autonomous bodies, statutory organizations, public sector undertakings, universities, or recognized research institutions for filling up 5 posts of health inspector in Group B non-gazetted on deputation basis in the airport health organization and land border quarantine centers under the DGHS. The posts carry pay level 6 as per the 7 CPC. The posts are to be filled through deputation including short-term contract. And the maximum age limit for appointment on deputation including short-time contract is 56 years as on the closing date of receipt of applications. The total number of posts is 5. Candidates should refer to the detailed recruitment notice for the prescribed application procedure, eligibility conditions and other terms and conditions at www.dghs.mohfw.gov.in. The LGB Regional Institute of Mental Health, Tezpur, Assam, an autonomous body under the Ministry of Health and Family Welfare, Government of India, has invited applications from Indian citizens in the prescribed format for appointment to the post of Assistant Professor of Psychiatry in the areas of Child and Adolescent Psychiatry, DAM, and Geriatric Mental Health, as well as Assistant Professor of Microbiology, an Assistant Professor of Clinical Psychology. Candidates are required to submit their applications in the prescribed format, and the last date for submission is within 21 days from the date of publication of this advertisement in the Employment News. For details, kindly look up the website at www.lgbrimh.gov.in. And now we have the Employment News in Hindi.
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0: 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I'm your RJ Joshna. Let me start with a simple question. When we heard the word college, what's come to your mind? Friends, college, placements, festival, memories. But for freshers, there can something to another word, ragging. Today we are going to talk about something important, not to create fear, but to create confidence. Today our topic is ragging free campus, girl safety. You know your rights, you know your support. Because college should be a place where we build your future, not a place where we are afraid to someone else. What is exactly ragging means? Start, let us understand something. Many people think that ragging means only physical violence, but it's include more much. For example, forcing a student to perform imitating acts and physical violences, forcing someone to reveal personal information, sending a threatening messages, imitating a freshers, and forcing students to do something against their will, and cyber harassment related to the ragging. Here is the important point. Just joking is not excuse if someone person is being imitated, threatening or harassed. And imagine freshers walk into a college on the first day. They did not know the campus and the seniors and the rules. And suddenly someone say, come with us. They students may be scared. That means why the healthy senior and junior relation should be based on respect, no fear. A senior can guidance a junior and a senior become a mentor. A senior can help with the academics. A senior can help a freshers finding classrooms. But a senior never use the power to imitate a junior or threat a junior. How can a student protect themselves? Now comes the most important question. What do you if you face ragging? First step, stay calm. First, do not blame yourself. Ragging is not the victim's fault. If someone is threatening or harassing you, your safety comes first. Step 2. Move to the safe place. If you unsafe, move towards faculty areas, security offices, hostel warden, and etc. Avoid being with someone who is threatening you. Step 3. Tell someone you trust. Do not keep it inside. Tell to your parents, faculty mentors, hostel wardens, or principals and anti-ragging community. Speak up is not weakness. Speaking up is a courage. Step 4. Preserve, avoid evidence. If safe to do, keep messages, emails, screenshots, contact details, photos or videos, name of the witness and dates and locations. Do not put yourself in a danger just to collect evidence. Step 5. Report it. Everyone students know this. You have the right to report ragging. You did not have to wait until the situation becomes serious. Next, girls safely on the campus. Now, let's talk specifically about girls safety. But remember, girls safely, campus safely is not only a women's issue. It is a everyone responsibility. A safe campus should provide hostel facilities, security personnel and CCTV in a common areas, emergency contacts and safe transportation, support from faculty and administration. And girls should know that they can approach the college faculty and if they face harassment. If a girl receives unwanted messages, comments, threats and harassment, she should not feel that she has to handle everything alone. Your safety comes first. If there is intermediate danger, move to the safe location and contact emergency services or campus security. What should friends do? Now, I have a question for your listening. Suppose your friends tell you someone is ragging me, what could do you? Won't you say ignore it or do not tell anyone? Everyone goes through it. No, instead say, I am with you. Help your friend reach a trust faculty member and approximate authority. If you witness ragging, did not become a part of the crowd, did not laugh, did not encourage it, did not record for the entertainment. Instead, the help the victim reach safely and report the incident to the proper channel. A real friend does not watch someone suffers. A campus becomes safe not only because of security cameras. It's become safe because students look out for another one. The procedure for reporting anti-ragging. Let's make the procedure very simple. Remember this 5 steps. First one is safety. And yourself or the affected student to be a safe place. Second one is the inform. Tell a trustable person, faculty, mentor, warden, or college authority. Third one is record. Collect the relevant evidence if can do safely. Fourth one is report. Submit the complaint to the college, anti-ragging community, or approximate authority. Fifth one is support. Stay with the affected student and help them access further assistance. In India, students can also use the UGC anti-ragging helpline 1800-1855-22 for the assistance. For immediate emergency, 112 is the Indian emergency responsive number. I have one question, quick round. I will say a statement. You decide myth or fact. Statement number 1. Ragging is okay if nobody gets physical injury. Myth. Ragging can involve psychologically, verbal, sexual, or other form of harassment, not only physical injury. Statement 2. A student should stay silent because complaining will make this worse. Myth. Students should seek help through approximate channels when they feel unsafe. Statement number 3. Seniors can help juniors without ragging them. It's a fact. Mentoring the friendship are much better way to build relationship. Statement number 4. Girls safely is only the responsibility of girls. Myth. Safely is the shared responsibility. Statement number 5. If I say ragging, I can support the victim. Fact. And I should. Message to senior and juniors. To every senior listening, you were once a fresher too. You remember you were the first day and you remember the nervousness. And so instead of making a junior afraid of you, make them remember you as the senior who helped them. And you, every fresher, did not feel alone. You belong here. You have the right to learn, growth, make friends, and enjoy college without fear. Before we are closing special program and FM Meets Community Radio 19.FM, I want to leave you with one small thought. Imagine your college as a huge book. Everyone student is writing a one page of book. Now ask yourself, what will your page say? Will it say, I was afraid of seniors? Or will it say, I helped someone who afraid? Will it say, nobody spoke? Or will it say, someone showed up? Because a trustly great college is not measurement and only by its building, laboratory, placements, or results. And it's measured by the how safe its students feels when they talk to through its gates. So seniors be the reason as a fresher feels become welcome. Juniors knows your rights and speak when something is wrong. Friends, do not be silent spectators. And everyone look after one other. Remember our 4-5 words. Safety, inform, record, report, submit. And here my final line for today. Did not get ragging, become a memory. Someone is afraid to remember. Let our campus become a memory everyone is proud to remember. This is our voice, your campus, our community. 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Thank you, MITS. 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
4: 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To talk about something that affects not just women but families, workplaces and your entire society. Let me begin with a simple question. What would you do if someone made you feel unsafe at your workplace? What if a colleague repeatedly made unwanted comments? What if someone sent inappropriate messages? What if a woman at home was being threatened, controlled, insulted or physically harmed? Should she remain silent? Absolutely not. Knowing your rights is not about fighting with everyone. It is about knowing that you deserve safety, dignity and respect. That our topic is, know your rights, raise your voice, legal process your workplace, harassment and domestic violence. So stay with us, we understand with the law simple language. Before talking about the law, let's understand what harassment actually means. Sometimes people say, oh, just it was a joke. Don't take it seriously. That's how people talk. But there is an important difference between a joke and behavior that makes another person uncomfortable, threatened, or unsafe. At a workplace, harassment can include unwanted sexual behavior, inappropriate comments, unwanted physical contact, inappropriate messages or other conduct of a sexual nature. Under India's Sexual Harassment of Women at Workplace Act 2013, commonly called the POSH Act, women have a legal mechanism to complain about sexual harassment at the workplace. And remember something important. Silence does not mean consent. If somebody is uncomfortable, they're bound.

boundaries matter. Let's imagine a situation. A woman is working in an office. Her colleague repeatedly sends her inappropriate messages. She tells to stop, but he continues. What should she do? Should she simply resign? No. She can consider using the workplace complaint mechanism available under the POSH law. And that's what we are going to understand next. Now let's talk about process step by step. Step 1. Recognize the behavior. If we experience sexual harassment, first understand that you have the right to object and seek help. If it is safe to do so, clearly communicate that the behavior is unwanted. Step 2. Preserve relevant evidence. Where appropriate, keep relevant records such as messages, emails, or other documents that may help establish what happened. Don't alter or fabricate evidence. Step 3. Make a complaint. Under the POSH framework, works covered by the law are required to have an internal committee, often refers as an internal complaints committee or ICC, to deal with complaints. A woman can complain to the appropriate committee. The law generally provides for a written complaint within 3 months for the incident, with provisions for extension in certain circumstances. Step 4. Injury. The internal committee examines the complaint according to the procedure laid down by law. Both sides are given an opportunity to be heard. Step 5. Confidentiality. The process is expected to protect confidentiality. This is extremely important. A complaint should not become workplace gossip. Step 6. Action. After the inquiry or injury, the committee can make recommendations in accordance with the law and applicable workplace rules. So listeners, remember this simple chain. Recognize, record, report, injury, action. This is the basic idea. Now it's time to our myth versus fact segment. Myth 1. She should have stayed silent. Fact. A person has the right to complain about sexual harassment. Myth 2. Only physical touching counts. Fact. Sexual harassment can involve various forms of unwelcome conduct. It is not limited to physical contact. Myth 3. She must immediately resign. Fact. Resignation is not only the option. Workplace complaint mechanisms and legal remedies may be available. Now let's move from the workplace to the home. Home is supposed to be a place for safety. But unfortunately, some women experience violence or abuse within their own homes. Domestic violence is not only about physical assaults. Under India's Protection of Women from Domestic Violence Act 2005, domestic violence includes such as physical abuse, sexual abuse, verbal and emotional abuse, and economic abuse as definitely by the Act. For example, if somebody constantly threatens a woman, if someone humiliates or insults her, if someone deliberates, controls access to money, if someone prevents her from accessing resource, she is entitled to. These situations can potentially fall within the protections for the law, depending on circumstances. So we need to understand one powerful message. Violence is not only that what leaves a visible injury. Emotional and economic abuse can also have serious consequences. Let's make this interactive. I will give you a situation. A woman experiences sexual harassment at work. Should she believe she has to silently tolerate it? Answer, no. Second one. Is domestic violence limited only to physical violence? Answer, no. Question number 3. Can workplace complaints under the POSH framework involve an internal committee? Answer, yes. Where the law inquires
such a mechanism.

0: and hears today golden line. Knowing your rights is the first step to forward protecting your dignity. Dear listeners, before we say goodbye, I want to imagine something. Imagine a human standing in front of a closed door. On the other side of the door is fear. She thinks, who will believe me? What will people say? Will anyone help me? Now imagine that door is opening, not because someone refused her, but because she discovered something powerful. She has rights. The law cannot erase every difficulty moment, but knowing the law can help a person understand that they are not without options. So if you remember only three words from today's program, remember: recognize, report, respect. Recognize behavior that crosses boundaries, report through appropriate channels when necessary, and respect every personal dignity. Because a human safe workplace is not created by a policy document. A safe home is not created by a lock on the door. A safe society is not created when people respect people. Signing off from MITS Community Radio.
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I'm your RJ Joshna. Let me start with a simple question. When we heard the word college, what's come to your mind? Friends, college, placements, festival, memories. But for freshers, there can something to another word, ragging. Today, we are going to talk about something important, not to create fear, but to create confidence. Today, our topic is ragging free campus, girl safety. You know your rights, you know your support. Because college should be a place where we build your future, not a place where we are afraid to someone else. What is exactly ragging means? Start, let us understand something. Many people think that ragging means only physical violence, but it includes more much. For example, forcing a student to perform imitating acts and physical violences, forcing someone to reveal personal information, sending a threatening messages, imitating a freshers, and forcing students to do something against their will, and cyber harassment related to the ragging. Here is the important point. Just joking is not excuse if someone person is being imitated, threatening or harassed. And imagine freshers walk into a college on the first day. They did not know the campus and the seniors and the rules. And suddenly someone say, come with us. The students may be scared. That means why the healthy senior and junior relation should be based on respect, no fear. A senior can guidance a junior and a senior become a mentor. A senior can help with the academics. A senior can help a freshers finding classrooms, but a senior never use the power to imitate a junior or threat a junior. How can a student protect themselves? Now comes the most important question. What do you if you face ragging? First step, stay calm. First, do not blame yourself. Ragging is not the victim's fault. If someone is threatening or harassing you, your safety comes first. Step 2. Move to the safe place. If you unsafe, move towards faculty areas, security offices, hostel warden, and etc. Avoid being with someone who is threatening you. Step 3. Tell someone you trust. Do not keep it inside. Tell to your parents, faculty mentors, hostel wardens, or principals and anti-ragging community. Speak up is not weakness. Speaking up is a courage. Step 4. Preserve, avoid evidence. If safe to do, keep messages, emails, screenshots, contact details, photos or videos, name of the witness and dates and locations. Do not put yourself in a danger just to collect evidence. Step 5. Report it. Everyone students know this. You have the right to report ragging. You did not have to wait until the situation becomes serious. Next, girls safely on the campus. Now, let's talk specifically about girls safety. But remember, girls safely, campus safely is not only a

equipment issue. It is a everyone responsibility. A safe campus should provide hostel facilities, security personnel and CCTV in a common areas, emergency contacts and safe transportation, support from faculty and administration. And girls should know that they can approach the college faculty and if they face harassment. If a girl receives unwanted messages, comments, threats and harassment, she should not feel that she has to handle everything alone. Your safety comes first. If there is intermediate danger, move to the safe location and contact emergency services or campus security. What should friends do? Now, I have a question for your listening. Suppose your friends tell you, someone is ragging me, what could do you? Won't you say, ignore it or do not tell anyone, everyone goes through it? No, instead say, I am with you. Help your friend reach a trust faculty member and approximate authority. If you witness ragging, did not become a part of the crowd, did not laugh, did not encourage it, did not record for the entertainment. Instead, help the victim reach safely and report the incident to the proper channel. A real friend does not watch someone suffers. A campus becomes safe not only because of security cameras. It's become safe because students look out for another one. The procedure for reporting anti-ragging. Let's make the procedure very simple. Remember these 5 steps. First one is safety. And yourself or the affected student to be a safe place. Second one is the inform. Tell a trustable person, faculty, mentor, warden, or college authority. Third one is record. Collect the relevant evidence if can do safely. Fourth one is report. Submit the complaint to the college anti-ragging community or approximate authority. Fifth one is support. Stay with the affected student and help them access further assistance. In India, students can also use the UGC anti-ragging helpline 1800-1855-22 for the assistance. For immediate emergency, 112 is the Indian emergency responsive number. I have one question, quick round. I will say a statement, you decide myth or fact. Statement number 1. Ragging is okay if nobody gets physical injury. Myth. Ragging can involve psychologically, verbal, sexual or other form of harassment, not only physical injury. Statement 2. A student should stay silent because complaining will make this worse. Myth. Students should seek help through approximate channels when they feel unsafe. Statement number 3. Seniors can help juniors without ragging them. It's a fact. Mentoring the friendship are much better way to build relationship. Statement number 4. Girls safely is only the responsibility of girls. Myth. Safely is the shared responsibility. Statement number 5. If I say ragging, I can support the victim. Fact. And I should. Message to senior and juniors. To every senior listening, you were once a fresher too. You remember you were the first day and you remember the nervousness. And so instead of making a junior afraid of you, make them remember you as the senior who helped them. And you, every fresher, did not feel alone. You belong here. You have the right to learn, growth, make friends and enjoy college without fear. Before we are closing special program and FM Meets Community Radio 19.FM, I want to leave you with one small thought. Imagine your college as a huge book. Everyone student is writing a one page of book. Now ask yourself, what will your page say? Will it say, I was afraid of seniors? Or will it say, I helped someone who afraid? Will it say, nobody spoke? Or will it say, someone showed up? Because a trustly great college is not measurement and only by its building, laboratory,

0: salary, placements, or results. And it's measured by the how safe its students feels when they talk to through its gates. So seniors be the reason as a fresher feels become welcome. Juniors knows your rights and speak when something is wrong. Friends, do not be silent spectators. And everyone look after one other. Remember our 4-5 words. Safety, inform, record, report, submit. And here my final line for today. Did not get ragging, become a memory. Someone is afraid to remember. Let our campus become a memory. Everyone is proud to remember. This is our voice, your campus, our community. 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Thank you, MITS. 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

0: 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And I'm your RJ, Muskan. Imagine this. You step out for a morning walk, earphones in ears and fresh air, cool breeze. Everything feels perfect, right? But suddenly, your friend calls and says, "Bro, can you help me carry these books to the library?" Now tell me, do you continue your walk or help your friend? What if I tell you, you can actually do both? Yes, today's topic is something simple but powerful. Combined walk and combined serve. It means while taking care of your own health through walking, why not also serving someone, help society and spread kindness? Sounds interesting, right? Then stay with me because the next few minutes, we might just change the way or you look at your daily walk. What is combined walk and combined serve? Friends, most of us think walking is only for fitness. 10,000 steps, calorie band, fitness apps, smartwatches. But what if every step also become a step towards helping someone? That's exactly what combined walk and combined serve means. While you're walking, you can help an elderly person across the road, pick up litter and throw it in a dustbin, feed stray animals, plant a sapling, guide someone who is lost, donate clothes during a walk organized by your college. See, you're not adding extra time, you're simply adding extra purpose. Let's be honest, many of us say, "From tomorrow, I will definitely start my morning walk." Tomorrow comes, alarm rings, we look at the phone, close one eye, open the other, and suddenly it's afternoon. Our biggest workout becomes stretching our hands to switch off the alarm. Friends, walking is difficult, but the first step is always the hardest. Once you start, it becomes a habit. Let me tell you a beautiful story. A college student used to walk every evening. One day, he noticed an old man struggling to carry grocery bags. Instead of walking past him, he helped him reach home. The old man smiled and said, "Today, you didn't just carry my bags, you carried my hope." That one act of kindness stayed with the student forever. Sometimes service doesn't need money, it only needs humanity. Now let me ask you something. Think honestly. When was the last time you helped a stranger? Or when was the last time you planted a tree? Take 5 seconds, think, because service starts with small actions. Why is it important today? Today's generation is always busy. Assignments, projects, placements, internships, social media, and notifications. Sometimes we forget the real world around us. 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Studies also show that helping each other can reduce stress, improve mood, and increase happiness. 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Hundreds of students, hundreds of good deeds, 1,000 in a month. What an amazing campus that would become, right? You don't need to become a superhero just because you're helping. Just become someone's reason to smile today. Here's a challenge for every listener. Tomorrow, go for a 20-minute walk. During that walk, do at least one act of kindness. Maybe help a friend, water a plant, or feed the birds. Thank your security guard, or smile at someone who looks worried. And if you do it, congratulations. You have completed your first combined walk and combined service mission. Remember this beautiful line. The distance you walk keeps your body healthy. The kindness you share keeps your soul healthy. Isn't that wonderful? 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That's all it takes to create a better world. 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Thank you and have a wonderful day.
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2: 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Today we'll discuss about converting rice husk ash into concrete as a cement substitute is a sustainable and innovative approach. Here is a brief overview. Rice husk ash, generated during rice milling process, high silica content, it is 80 to 90%, pozzolanic properties, making it a suitable cement substitute. Benefits of using rice husk ash in concrete: reduced greenhouse gas emissions, replaces traditional cement, which contributes to CO2 emissions. Conserves natural resources, reduces limestone quarrying and energy consumption. 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Research and development are going to address these challenges and fully harness the potential of rice husk ash as a sustainable cement substitute. 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
5: 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Can you guess what it is? Not a smartphone, not the internet, not artificial intelligence. It's a place where all the journey begins, the library. Today's topic is, libraries are community learning centers. Before we begin, let me ask you a question. When was the last time you visited a library? When was the last time you visited a library? Yesterday? Last month? Or has it been years? Think about it as we begin our journey. Most people think a library is simply a room filled with books. But is it really? A library is much more than shelves and books. It's a place where curiosity grows, knowledge is shared, skills are developed, community centers come together. A child learns to read. A student prepares for examination. A researcher discovers new ideas. An entrepreneur gains business knowledge. All under one roof. That is the power of a library. Listeners, think about this. If your life were a book, what title will you give it? Interesting question, isn't it? Libraries encourage us to ask questions and explore answers. Let me share a small story. A village student once wanted to become an engineer. His family could not afford expensive coaching or online subscriptions. Every day he walked 3 kilometers to a public library. There, he found textbooks, newspapers, magazines, and guidance. Years later, he became an engineer. What changed his life? Not luck, not money, a library. Stories like this remind us that libraries create opportunities for everyone. Have you ever borrowed a book that changed your thinking? If yes, which book was it? Think about it while listening. Many people ask, why do we need libraries when Google exists? That's a valid question. But let me ask another one. Does having access to information means having knowledge? Not always. Libraries help us find reliable information, avoid misinformation, learning systematically, develop critical thinking. Today's libraries provide e-books, digital journals, online databases, internet access, multimedia learning. Libraries has evolved from book centers into knowledge centers. Let's have a quick quiz. Which comes first? Option A, internet. Option B, libraries. Of course, libraries. For thousands of years, librarians have preserved human knowledge. Now, let's come to the heart of today's discussion. Why are libraries called community learning centers? Because they serve something for everyone. A community library can host reading clubs, career guidance sessions, skill development workshops, digital literacy programs, language learning classes, cultural activities, research support. Imagine a place where a school student, a college student, a teacher, a farmer, and a senior citizen all together. That place is a library. Learning does not have an age limit. A library reminds us that education is a lifelong. Listeners, answer this in your mind. If your local library could introduce one new service, what would you choose? Coding classes? Spoken English sessions? Competitive exam preparations? Entrepreneurship workshops? Think about it. As students, libraries offer much more than textbook. They help us develop reading habits, concentration, communication skills, research skills, creativity. When we read regularly, our vocabulary improves, our confidence grows, our imagination expands. In fact, many successful leaders, scientists, and innovators credit reading as a major reason for their success. Right now, make a promise to yourself. This week, I will spend at least 30 minutes reading a book. Just 30 minutes. Small habits create big transformations. A strong library creates a strong community. When people learn together, communities become When people learn together, communities become informed. Communities become innovative. Communities become empowered. Communities become empowered. Libraries promote equality, inclusion, knowledge sharing, social development. They help bridge the gap between those who have access to resources and those who do not. Let's make it fun. Answer quickly in your mind. Printed book or e-book? fiction or non-fiction, library silence or group discussion, reading at night or reading in the morning, one book you would recommend to everyone. Interesting, isn't it? Every answer reveals something about your learning style. Dear listeners, before we conclude, I want you to imagine something. A library is not a building. It's a collection of books. It's not a room filled with tables and chairs. A library is a bridge. A bridge between questions and answers, between dreams and opportunities, between today's learner and tomorrow's leader. Every book on shelf is a silent teacher. Every reader who enters is a future change maker. So next time you walk into a library, don't just look at the books. Look at the possibilities. Because a library doesn't simply stores knowledge. It unlocks it. And remember this beautiful thought. When a library door opens, 1,000 futures walk in. Thank you for joining me today on MITS Community Radio 90.8 FM. Keep reading, keep learning, keep going. Keep reading, keep learning, keep growing. This is Sanya Hafsa signing off. Until we meet next time, let your curiosity be louder than your fears. And let your learning never stop. Have a wonderful day. Jai Hind.

0: 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This is your RJ Darshan. How are you all doing today? I hope you are having a productive day filled with curiosity, ambition, and maybe just a little bit of stress about assignments. Don't worry, we all have that. But today, let's pause assignments. Let's pause internal exams. Let's pause attendance shortage. Today, let's talk about something that decides your future more than any semester exam ever can. Let me ask you something very simple. 5 years from now, you will be waiting for opportunities, or you will be creating them. This is what we are diving into today. Our topic is not just a topic, it's a life-changing conversation. Today, we are discussing skill development and entrepreneurship, the two strongest pillars of success in the modern world. So sit back, relax, and reflect. Let's begin this journey together. First, let us understand what a skill really is. A skill is not just something written on your resume. A skill is something you can demonstrate without hesitation. Knowledge is theoretical, skill is practical. For example, you may know what artificial intelligence is, but can you build a working model? That is skill. You may know what communication means, but can you confidently present in front of 200 people? That is skill. There are three major types of skills every student must focus on. The first one is technical skills. This is very important for engineering and technology students. Some examples include programming, web development, data science, and cloud computing. Companies today want people who can build solutions, not just write exams. The next one is soft skills. Let me ask you honestly, have you ever seen someone very intelligent but unable to explain their ideas clearly? This is where soft skills matter. These include communication, leadership, teamwork, and time management. Without soft skills, technical skills remain hidden. And the last one is life skills. This is something colleges rarely teach. Life skills include financial literacy, adaptability, decision making, and discipline. If you cannot manage money, success becomes stressful. If you cannot manage time, opportunities slip away. Now let's talk reality. Marks are important, but marks are not everything. Your CGPA may be shortlisted, but your skill gets you selected. Today's job market is competitive. Automation is increasing. AI tools are evolving. Companies look for problem solvers, innovators, creators, and adaptable thinkers. Even during interviews, most questions test your thinking ability, not your memorization ability. So instead of asking what is important for exams, start asking what is important for your life. Now comes the exciting part, entrepreneurship. Many people think entrepreneurship means having crores of investment. No, entrepreneurship begins with mindset. Entrepreneurship means seeing problems as opportunities. For example, if a student struggles to find internship, that's a problem. And every problem is a business opportunity. If hostel students want healthier food, that is a problem. And every problem is a potential startup idea. What really entrepreneurship means is it's the mixture of problem, skill, and action. It's not about being rich instantly. It's about creating a value consistently. Now let us look at a few inspiring leaders who have given great examples to the modern world. Sir Ratan Tata. He believed in long-term thinking. He invested in innovation. He proved that business can be ethical and impactful. Sir Narayan Murthy started with limited resources but built Infosys into a global IT company. His journey shows that consistency beats excuses. And Elon Musk. He faced failures and faced criticism, also faced financial risk at the start of his career. But he didn't stop. He continued pushing forward. Now, what do all of them have in common? They started. They did not wait for perfect conditions. Imagine launching your own product. Imagine people appreciating your innovation. Imagine you providing job to others. That failing, yes, that is very good. And that is called your entrepreneurial spirit. Now, let me give a clear roadmap on how to start as a student. First, choose one skill. Master it deeply. Don't jump from one trend to another trend. Stay on one thing. Next, build projects. Your portfolio matters. 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And also you can create digital content on Instagram or YouTube. The most important one, build network. Talk to seniors, attend workshops, and connect on LinkedIn. To do all of this, you need to develop discipline. Success is not about motivation. It's about daily effort. My dear listeners, your degree gives you qualification. Your skill gives you capability. Your entrepreneurial mindset gives you independence. Don't aim for salary. Aim for impact. Don't wait for opportunities. Aim for create them. In the future, there will be two types of graduates. Those who look for jobs and those who create jobs. 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